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1: All right, so I need your help tonight on the show. A little class participation. If you could bring back like one dead rock star and put them in like a hologram concert, who would you bring back and who would you pay to see? Let's talk about it next. Zeppelin's on now.

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1: You know, recently we talked about how Elton John is potentially doing this hologram residency in Vegas, even though he's still alive. Hey, it's Battle. Let's do the flip side on that. What dead rock star would you bring back to do one of these hologram residency? Tony, what is that for you?
2: It's a tough one, but I got to go with Jimi Hendrix.
1: Ooh. Okay.
2: Because to see Jimi Hendrix play live and with the technology that exists today, he could actually be live, do all the crazy stuff he's always done, and play in tune.
1: Yeah.
2: So I'd really like to see that. Yeah. Going with Jimi Hendrix.
1: I mean, I think I would pay to see a hologram Jimi Hendrix concert. What dead rock star would you bring back for one last gig? Hit that talk back, Mike, while listening on the iHeartRadio app today. Let me know.
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26: I'm News 19 meteorologist Efren Afonte. We continue an impact day, but it's going to be for late tonight into the overnight hours, particularly between 11 and 3, as we're expecting scattered showers and thunderstorms. Some could be strong to severe. Then in the morning, we'll have mostly cloudy skies, maybe an isolated shower or storm, low temperatures in the low 70s. And by the afternoon, we'll have another chance for widely scattered showers and storms with highs in the upper 80s. I'm News 19 meteorologist Efren Afonte with your Weather Authority forecast.
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0: dark side in the moon, really. 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
1: If you want to jump in on the show asking you the question, what dead rock star would you bring back for one last gig, especially with all the technology that we have? 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
2: 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Uh-huh. 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
1: 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What dead rock star would you bring back for one last gig?
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1: Well, bad news for anyone who thought that they could outrun a spider. Hey, it's battle. Scientists tested hundreds of spider species and found that the fastest one is the Huntsman spider from Australia. Just goes to show that I won't be going to Australia anytime soon. They say that it can hit a little over 8 miles per hour, which is faster than a lot of people that casually run. So, yes, depending on your cardio situation, the spider might win. And, of course, it's from Australia. At this point, Australia feels less like a country and more like nature's haunted house.

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1: An England soccer fan sparked a little bit of an international search and had no idea because he was busy watching games in a Barcelona pub. Hey, it's Battle. A guy by the name of Michael, known as Little Mick, was supposed to fly to Boston for England's World Cup match against Ghana, but lost his phone during a layover in Barcelona. His tickets, contacts, everything were on that phone. And, well, instead of panicking, he's like, you know what? Let's just make lemonade out of lemons. And he stayed in Spain and watched England games at local bars. His family got worried. They got the British Foreign Affairs involved. Interpol got involved. And after 10 days, they found him safe in a bar watching soccer. What do you think about this? Legendary move or absolutely a family nightmare? 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
1: 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You said the magic word, which is please. 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
1: Well, you know how we always like to keep you update with all the trends, right? Apparently, there's a strange one going on in Russia. Women selling their used breast implants online. No, that's a thing. Hey, it's battle. Classified ad sites are apparently seeing listings for secondhand implants as breast augmentation becomes less popular there. Plastic surgeons say that those surgeries have dropped about 40% over the last decade. But here's the important part. No reputable surgeon is going to reuse someone else's implants. Leftover biomaterial can't be safely cleaned off. So if you ever see gently used breast implants online, maybe keep scrolling.
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0: Instagram, hit that follow button. Let's be friends. Just search Battle on Air. Got some Journey and Jimi Hendrix on the way after the Chili Peppers.

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1: A Missouri trip to a weed dispensary somehow turned into an argument about stolen underwear and an assault charge.
0: Oh, boy. Hey, it's battle. Deputies say a woman and a man were driving to a dispensary when he asked why she had gotten into a vehicle with a man who allegedly stole her underwear. Well, apparently that question did not go over very well. Court records say that, well, she hit him several times and now she's facing a felony domestic assault charge. You know, that's a lot happening before you even get to the dispensary.

0: It's 106.1 WTAK.
1: Well, Kurt Russell just made it very clear that he is not interested in returning for an Escape from New York reboot. Hey, it's Battle. Yeah, Russell played Snake Bliskin in the original, but when asked about coming back, he said no, period. He says director John Carpenter is the reason Snaked work, and if they reboot it, they need a good young actor who gets the character. And honestly, I respect that. Some actors will return to anything if the check clears. Kurt Russell said, nope, that's John Carpenter's world.
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1: Krispy Kreme and the Girl Scouts just teamed up, so, well, there goes my diet and eating healthy.
0: Hey, it's Battle. They're making Girl Scout cookie-inspired donuts. Oh, gosh, this sounds amazing. There's a thin mint donut with chocolate icing, cookie crumbles, dark chocolate chips, and mint drizzle. There's also a Lemon Ups flavored filled with lemon cream. I can pass on that one. And basically a Samoa-style donut with chocolate, caramel, and coconut. That is not breakfast. That's a cookie meeting, a donut.

1061 WTAK. Hey, it's Battle and Shoals Fest returns to Florence this October 3rd and 4th. Jason Isbell in the 400 unit, drive by Tucker's, and Jeff Tweedy are all part of the

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1: Some of the biggest signs that you have been hacked are very easy to ignore until it's too late. Hey, it's Battle. Yeah, experts are saying that unexpected password reset emails, more spam calls or messages, maybe like weird battery drain and devices suddenly running slower. They said that could all be warning signs that you have been hacked. They also say watch out for logins that you don't recognize or accounts acting strange. You know, the scary part about all this is a lot of people just brush this stuff off until, you know, problems get bigger. So if something feels off, maybe change your password, turn on two-factor authentication, and don't click links from sketchy messages. Your phone should not be acting haunted.
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0: Hey, look, I know you're enjoying the weekend. 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
1: So doctors are warning parents about a squishy toy after some viral challenges turned very dangerous. Hey, it's battle. Experts are saying Neato squishy toys can cause serious burns if kids heat them, freeze them, or microwave them. They said that the gel inside can build pressure and then burst, and some injuries have been severe enough to require skin grafts. So the warning is pretty simple. Use the toys the way that they were supposed to be used, because the internet has somehow convinced kids that everything needs to be microwaved.

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1: Hanging out with you Saturday night. It's Battle Music on the way. Got some Tom Petty. Also going to throw in some Eagles as well. You want to throw something in? 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
1: So I've got a question. I feel like this could start a fight depending on who your favorite band is. How many original members does a band need to have to still be called that band? Hey, it's battle. Because legally, yeah, maybe they own the name, but emotionally, that's different. If the original singer is still there, most people are probably fine with it. If it's the main songwriter or guitar player, okay, maybe. But if there are zero original members left, at some point, that's not a band anymore. That's more of a tribute act or cover band, right? So where do you draw the line? One original member? Two? Does it depend on who it is? Be a part of the show. Let's talk about it. 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
1: 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So we're asking the question here on the show, how many original members does a band need to have to still be called that band? Lawrence, what do you think, my friend?
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1: Seems like a lot of people are fired up over this one for the question of the day. How many original members does a band need to have to still be called that band? Steven, what do you think, man?
2: Ooh, for a band to have the same number of original members to be called the same band, I would say at least 80%.
1: Okay, yeah.
2: 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Then it starts to become a cover band.
1: Exactly. I think the exact same way as you do, Steve. Appreciate you being a part of the show today. How many original members does a band need to have to still be called that band? Hit the talk back, Mike, on the iHeartRadio app.

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1: All right, let's go to one more caller. How many original members does a band need to have to still be called that band? Let's go to Terry. Terry, what do you think?
2: Oh, man. You know, they got to have at least one, and preferably it's the singer.
1: Uh-huh.
2: I don't care if you're the original drummer in a band. Nobody cares. But you got to have the original singer.
1: Yeah, I think that plays a big factor in that, for sure. Appreciate you being a part of the show, Terry. Anytime you want to be a part of the show, you can just hit that talk back mic on the iHeartRadio app.
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1: Well, this comes as no surprise to me, but Americans are spending a surprising amount of time watching things get popped, crushed, washed, and cleaned online. Hey, it's Battle. A new survey says people spend about 156 hours a year watching oddly satisfying videos. They said that the most popular ones are pimple popping, power washing, and object crushing. I'll tell you what, the thing that I have been really enjoying watching as I scroll through social media, there's some guy that like cleans rugs. It's oddly satisfying. Now, if you excuse me, I'm going to go watch some more of this guy cleaning rugs.
2: Last year, I had back pain radiating down my right leg. The pain was so bad, I was willing to cut my leg off to stop the pain. I could barely walk and had to stoop over when I did just to take pressure off the spine. I'm John Morgan of Morgan & Morgan. In my professional career, I've represented thousands of people who've had herniated discs and issues with their neck and back, but never fully appreciated what they were going through until it was my turn. 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My daily walk was gone, and that bothered me a great deal. Then I thought of all of you and how much more devastating this type of injury could be for you. My life stopped. I now feel your pain. Just know at Morgan & Morgan, we got your back. I understand. Morgan means more.
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41: Wrapping things up here on your Saturday night. Appreciate you letting me hang out. It's been fun. We'll do it again tomorrow. I'll see you then. Instagram, hit that follow button. Battle on air. Love you. Mean it.

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1: Yeah, we just crossed the midnight hour. It's Saturday now, right in the middle of your weekend. You're with Cope and the Doors. Break on through to the other side.

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1: AC/DC, you shook me all night long. From Back in Black, the first album to have Brian Johnson on lead vocals. And he actually was Bon Scott's favorite lead vocalist. Bon didn't like anybody, but he liked Brian in the band Geordie. 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I got Billy Idol coming up. He's getting in the Rock and Roll Hall of Fame officially this year with Steve Stevens and some Led Zeppelin. Don't go anywhere.
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1061 WTAK with Cope. The Doobie Brothers are back in Rocket City this October. 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

0: This is Huntsville's Rock Station, 106.1 WTAK. Ozzy Osbourne shot in the dark. They've been working on the musical biopic. I think Sharon is very sensitive because she lost Ozzy about a year ago now after he did the final of Black Sabbath and solo shows. And they're trying to put that footage together to release, something we're all going to want as a collectible. And they're trying to, you know, put together the musical biopic, which I think will be great. I still think the guy that played Ozzy in the Netflix Motley Crue docudrama, Tony Cavallaro, did a great job as Ozzy, and I think he could fill out that role even more in a movie. My vote is going for him, and if I can get to anybody, I'll keep pressing that issue. He is in School of Rock on Nickelodeon.
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0: 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The song is great as Don't Fear the Reaper by Blue Oyster Cult. I do not know why they're not in the Rock and Roll Hall of Fame.

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Huntsville's Rock Station, 106.1 WTAK. Mark Coppola, I'll tell you how you can start winning cash again starting tomorrow in a few minutes. And this is Nirvana, Lithium.

0: They were releasing an album every 6 months. They had that much material from 1970 through like 75, 76. He had so much material that they were able to do the double album, Goodbye Yellow Brick Road, which included that song right there. Cash coming up again tomorrow. You'll hear keywords throughout the day. It's to help you fight inflation, help you reduce the price of gas. You know, an extra $1,000 could be yours. 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Just make sure you pay attention with a side-eyed look to your smartphone here and there in case an unknown number comes in. That's the number you don't want to miss.
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1: That's Elton John, Benny and the Jets. He had so much stuff coming out in the early 70s. He and his writing partner, Bernie Taupin, and his great band, too, David Johnson on guitar.

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106.1 WTAK. Black Crowes are going to be in the Midwest end of the week, Friday, Saturday, and then on from there. But they're going to eventually hit the Hollywood Bowl in Los Angeles, which is a legendary place to play, August 17th. Seven Mary

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1: Sammy Hagar, I Can't Drive, 55. And we had the epic version, the rock anthem of Layla, Eric Clapton, as Derek Clapton and the Dominoes, with Dwayne Allman in that band, professing his love for Layla, who actually was a disguised name for his best friend's wife, Patty Boyd Harrison. Now, I always thought, like, you know, kind of Eric maybe stole his wife, but we've talked about this. And here's the deal. They asked George Harrison, it's hard to find this quote from George. They asked him if he and Eric Clapton were best friends, with Eric eventually marrying George Harrison's wife. He goes, of course he's my best friend. He's my mate. We shared a wife. It was free love back then. It's not what you think.
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1: They're hard at work songwriting and crafting music. Flea says they're bass player, and he's very pleased with it. It's going to be out probably by the end of the year, if not first quarter of next year. Californication, Red Hot Chilies.

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0: Huntsville's Rock Station, 106.1 WTAK. ZZ Top from the great state of Texas touring this year. One of their first big hits off their third album, Trey Hombre. This is LaGrange.
1: Rumors spreading around in that Texas town. About to check outside LaGrange. You know what I'm talking about. Just let me know if you wanna go to that home out on the range. They got a lot of nice girls.

0: and I was a prepubescent teenager at the time, we heard these stories that the senior class was going to get ZZ Top to play the prom. At the time, that was the only big hit they had. They had the album cuts, like Jesus Just Left Chicago and Waiting for a Bus and all those great things. And, you know, I didn't believe it being a prepubescent teenager. But it turns out later on when I was working at the radio station, Billy Gibbons stops by. So I asked him, I said, were you going to play Woodrow Wilson High School in Long Beach, California? Did you get a petition from the senior class? He goes, yes, yes, that's true. And the reason why is because our bass player, Dusty, went to Woodrow Wilson High School in Texas. And he figured we got to do it. It's like kin to our school. So, and then what he said, so what happened? He goes, oh, well, then Tush came out. We had a tour and didn't work out.
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1: It's Tom Petty. You don't know how it feels. We had some ZZ Top in there, too, with LaGrange. You know, it's funny. When I started high school, I was at Woodrow Wilson High School in Long Beach, California.

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1: That's Poison. Brett Michaels on lead vocals, hair band doing a power ballad. Every rose has its thorn, and it does. And if you have an axe, the experts in this particular research journal, Cyber Psychology, Behavior, and Social Networking, says definitely unfriend the ex. Unfriend them. Staying connected to an ex on social media can halt your recovery from the breakup and stunt your personal growth, according to the study. After crunching all the data, researchers found that people who consistently kept tabs on their ex's social media presence were more likely to feel distressed, lonely, and hung up on the breakup. In other words, get over it.
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1: This is part two of Born to be Wild. They were riding the coattails of the success of Born to be Wild, and they came up with this song within 6 months and released it, Magic Carpet Ride. 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
1: I've always loved this song. First hit for Three Doors Down. Wrote it in like middle school or junior high. They said when they were by the radio station, Kryptonite, you know, the stuff that weakens Superman, the green stuff.

0: Buddha, and right before that, Kryptonite by Three Doors Down, which got me to looking into how many different types or colors of kryptonite there are. I know green, black, and possibly red, okay? The green weakens Superman and Kryptonians, can eventually lead to death. Red kryptonite causes unpredictable effects such as mood swings, physical mutations, or temporary powers. Then there's blue kryptonite, yeah. It affects the bizarro versions of Kryptonians or reverses certain effects in post-crisis stories. Gold kryptonite permanently removes Kryptonian powers. Ooh, we don't want that. Although sometimes temporarily in certain continuities in the different comics there are. Silver kryptonite induces hallucinations. Then there's pink, orange, periwinkle, and other colors. Then you have anti-kryptonite, you know, like antimatter and matter. You have X-kryptonite. So there's all kinds of kryptonite.
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This is Huntsville's Rock Station, 106.1 WTAK. Guns N' Roses from their first album, Appetite for Destruction, and that's Paradise City. Another Southern California band that did extremely well, like Guns N' Roses, Red Hot Chili Peppers, though a completely different sound. This is Danny California.

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0: Huntsville's Rock Station, 106.1 WTAK. Centerfold, the first number one hit for the J. Geils Band, and you had a classic from the Rolling Stones, Painted Black. But as you know, they got a new album out. We world premiered it last week a couple of times. It's the follow-up to Hackney Diamonds. It's called Foreign Tongues. Hackney Diamonds was great, you know, and this is as good or even better in a lot of cases. Just like, you know, look, the world's greatest rock band, they never broke up. Rolling Stones were there, you know, right after the Beatles. Beatles, you know, turned into different incarnations. They went solo and stuff. The Stones kept going strong. They knew that when they did their solo stuff, it wasn't as good as the whole band together. So this new album is great. We're playing tracks from it. Keep listening.
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0: 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Playing all kinds and areas of the world's rock, but I've been focusing a bit more on the American rock and realizing how diverse it is and how great we are with our music here in these United States. Different regions have different sounds. 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

1061 WTAK. You got to fight for your right to party. The Beastie Boys have kind of adopted that as my only DJ license to party theme song. Thank you, Beasties. They didn't really give it to me, but I kind of like kidnapped it. Boston, Don't Look Back, second album.

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1: Tom Petty, Mary Jane's Last Dance. The new studio song on a Greatest Hits album that became a hit just by being associated with Greatest Hits. All the radio stations had to have that on the air, and it became an incredible hit. And when you stream us, that's one of our top requests here when you slap the red talkback mic. Silly. Once or twice. Cash coming too again tomorrow. It all starts. You'll hear keywords throughout the day. Enter them here, and you could instantly win $1,000 of what I call wham, walking around money. You know, just make sure if you know you entered a keyword, you don't give up on the last step, which is kind of giving a side-eyed look once in a while at your smartphone. An unknown number might come in. You might want to blow it off. Don't. Might be us with your money.
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106.1 WTAK. Two-time Rock and Roll Hall of Famer Ozzy Osbourne, once in Black Sabbath, once solo. Here's Steven Tyler and Aerosmith, and Janie's got a gun.

1061 WTAK. Because a computer doesn't get goosebumps from a killer guitar solo. 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

106.1 WTAK. It's Cub. Creed is back in Huntsville this summer. It's Creed with Wolf Van Halen's band Mammoth at the Orion Amphitheater July 22. 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
1: As Bon Jovi, You Give Love a Bad Name, from the mid-80s. John Bon Jovi, with the band, did a test on his voice because he had some surgery and stuff. It had to heal. And, you know, you can't use it if you want to heal faster. So they booked 9 shows at Madison Square Garden that services the entire quad state area of the New York metro area. And so far, so good. The first show went off without a hitch, and he's continuing on.
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0: This is Huntsville's Rock Station, 106.1 WTAK. Led Zeppelin 2, Whole Lotta Love. Remember when the box sets were all coming out? I was the self-proclaimed box set king. I would alert you every year as to what new box sets were out in movies, TV shows, or music, just so you could pick it out for the holidays and find out what, you know, some of your friends or family liked. Well, when Led Zeppelin came out with their first box set, it was like a two CD set, and it wasn't in any particular order that went chronologically. They just put their favorite songs on it, remastered it, and they separated Living Loving Maid and Heartbreaker from that album, Led Zeppelin 2. And their theory was that Living Loving Maid is strong enough, even though it's short, to stand on its own. And my philosophy was, why would you put them so close together? Because DJs love to play songs that are together. You know, like Queen, We Will Rock You, We Are the Champions. They separated that in Bohemian Rhapsody. Now, the thing is, the American DJs chose to play those two songs together, like Eruption and You Really Got Me by Van Halen, and they separated it on their Greatest Hits album. The thing is, you're getting twice the royalties. We're trying to help you out. You know, why would you do that?
1: Hey, good morning. You're heading to the airport, right?
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1: Joan Jett and the Black Hearts with Cope. She's a Rock and Roll Hall of Famer. And it's Semisonic in Closing Time.

0: This is Huntsville's Rock Station, 106.1 WTAK. Great White doing their cover of Ian Hunter of Mott the Hoople's Once Bitten, Twice Shy. You're with Mark Coppola. Most important thing I can tell you right here, right now, is that tomorrow you'll hear keywords again that can mean cash to you, like $1,000. Our objective is to kind of like, you know, help you out. Price of gas seems to be going up this summer, and just basic inflation. Like if I go to a supermarket and I don't know what's on sale at what time, like my grandmother taught me growing up, I might be charged $10 for a box of cereal, you know? I mean, I might. Now, other weeks it's like $2 for $4. So I don't know how it all works, but I know you have to get it on the sale days. So the extra $1,000 could help you offset a little bit of that. All starts tomorrow.
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10: I'm News 19 meteorologist Efren Afonte. We continue an impact day, but it's going to be for late tonight into the overnight hours, particularly between 11 and 3, as we're expecting scattered showers and thunderstorms. Some could be strong to severe. Then in the morning, we'll have mostly cloudy skies, maybe an isolated shower or storm. Low temperatures in the low 70s. And by the afternoon, we'll have another chance for widely scattered showers and storms with highs in the upper 80s. I'm News 19 meteorologist Efren Afonte with your Weather Authority forecast.
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2: 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I'm John Mounds, and I'm joined by, I know this sounds weird, by Alabama. For those of you who don't know, she hosts the Alabama Show on our sister station, 103.7 The Q. Actually, this runs on The Q as well, so I guess it's also on the station. Alabama, welcome to the show.
3: Thank you. There's so many Alabamas in here.
2: There is. So you're involved with, you've got a nonprofit you're involved with, and tell me something about it, because I saw this on social media the other day.
3: Okay, so I'm on the board of the Addiction Prevention Coalition here in Birmingham. And what they do is they provide resources to people who may be struggling with addiction. They also provide resources to families or family members of people struggling with addiction. And they also do prevention programs in school. So the goal, obviously, is to prevent addiction. But this is important to me because I lost my mother to an accidental overdose on Thanksgiving of 2019.
2: And that's got to be hard.
3: Yes. And I've noticed, I do think that addiction is very prevalent in Birmingham and a lot of lives are lost. And I think if my mom would have had the community that the Addiction Prevention Coalition provides or some of the resources, she might still be here today. It could have completely changed her life. So for me, this is a big passion project. But for the Addiction Prevention Coalition, that's kind of what they do. And they're a nonprofit here for Central Alabama.
2: And before your mom passed, there was years, I assume, of use of drugs. How long had your mom...
3: God, as long as I can remember, I grew up with my grandmother. My grandparents got custody of me when I was little. So I honestly cannot remember a time in my life that addiction was not a part of my mother's life and affecting our family.
2: Did she ever explain like how she fell into it? Was it just something that...
3: Oh God, this will turn into a rabbit hole. So she met my father. My father was very abusive, and a lot of people that I have met that knew my mother before said after she left my father when I was young. So that relationship really kind of changed her, and that was where a lot of it started.
2: And the reason why I asked the question, I didn't want to delve into your deep, dark secrets.
3: Oh,
2: but
3: it's okay.
2: Because so often people blame the person who is using the substance that it's their fault. And of course, they do have some responsibility, but there's usually a catalyst, something that got
3: yes,
2: them there.
3: I believe that, I personally believe, and there's a lot of different theories of why drug addiction is out there, and there's a lot of different reasons why people decide to use, but I do believe that addiction is a symptom of a deeper problem, and it's what people do to cope with whatever their deeper issues are. And unfortunately, my mom, when she was young, she was 21, she met my dad, and that was a really hard relationship for her. And I think that drugs started with her as a way to cope.
2: And that's what a lot of people have to deal with, is that, because you talk about addiction prevention. So it's when you're facing situations like that in life, what
3: yes.
2: do you turn to, and how do you turn to something other than a substance?
3: Absolutely. And there are a lot of healthy other options. Go to the gym and do a lot of things. But I think, and sometimes it's not even a bad, there's not like an issue that triggers it. Sometimes it could be somebody went to a party and they tried something and then it spiraled into a deeper addiction later. And so there are programs that they teach in schools of, you know, when you're in high school, don't go to this party and try this thing that you don't know, because this is what it could turn into, and it could happen because your body develops a chemical dependency. I mean, even painkillers, there's a reason.
2: Right.
3: And that's how my mother started. Her started with painkillers. And then it progressed further into the heavier stuff.
2: And there's a lot of people who were otherwise known as good folks. They got injured. They sought the help of
3: yeah.
2: a doctor. Doctor said, you'll need these painkillers to get better. And you just never kind of came off of them.
3: Yep.
2: And it spirals out of control. Before
3: yeah.
2: you know it, you need stronger and

0: use different substances, your tolerance continues to go up and up and up for you to still feel that same feeling that you felt the first time you tried it. So a lot of accidental overdoses happen because people pass the threshold, their tolerance passes the threshold of the legal dose, and they don't even know it. They were just trying to chase a feeling.
1: And because normally your body would say, whoa, this that you're approaching lethal dose, don't go any further, but you don't
0: know because your body just, your tolerance grew.
1: And that's the reason why your addiction prevention means so much to you. And that's why you start this organization?
0: No. So this nonprofit has been around. I am just on the board. I am just helping. And so, can I tell you about the gala?
1: Sure, you can tell me. That's what we're here for.
0: Yeah, so this is what I'm passionate about. So I am helping, though, with the gala. This will be our first ever gala. It will be a big fundraiser because it's a nonprofit. And so the Addiction Prevention Coalition lost some of their grants over the past year. And so we were really trying to figure out new ways to raise money. And people love to go to galas. And it kind of just became this idea of how can we have people in the room who are in recovery, people who need hope, and people in the community who want to be a resource. And so the gala was really a great idea that we had. And it's called A Night in the Light Gala. And we're going to do that September 24th, which is really an awesome month to do it because September is Addiction Awareness Month. But we're going to do this gala at Jeff State in Shelby County and there'll be like a dinner. There'll be live music. I don't know. Do you know who Lauren Sisler is?
1: I do not, but fill me in.
0: She's a 3-time Emmy award-winning ESPN correspondent, or she was on ESPN, but she's from here. And she used to be on the board of the Addiction Prevention Coalition because addiction is a cause important to her. She's going to be the MC. And it will really just be, I think, a really good night to celebrate people in recovery and show hope for people who may need it.
1: And at this point, we're still a few months out. But the reason we're talking about it now is because you're trying to secure sponsors?
0: Okay, so yes, if you own a business and you would like to sponsor, we need sponsors. If right now I'm getting together stuff for the silent auction to raffle because that'll be one of our big fundraisers. So if you would like to donate, if you own a business, I know we do have a signed Luke Bryan guitar. Rock and Roll Sushi's donating some catering platters to donate, some spa days and all kinds of stuff. But if you want to donate anything to our auction, that would be awesome.
1: And you also get the name of your business out there because, you know, you'll get mentioned in all the stuff talking about the stuff for auction.
0: So absolutely.
1: You will get results from contributing.
0: Yes.
1: Now, if you don't want to be on the front end of this thing, but you want to attend, there is tickets. Is it ticketed?
0: Absolutely.
1: Thing?
0: You can buy tickets. You can get seats. And it'll be cool because we're celebrating sobriety. So we're going to have special mocktails come in and we'll have a mocktail hour, which a lot of people are sober curious anyway now of having fancy drinks that don't have alcohol.
1: Sober
0: in
1: curious.
0: Them.
1: I like that.
0: It's a whole trend right now. And I love that because you can still have the fancy drinks and not have the hangover. So yes, you can get your tickets. You can go to nightinthelight.swell.gives. But if you look up APC Birmingham on their social media, there's links everywhere and we'll post it.
1: APC Birmingham is the way to find it on Google or social media, any of that?
0: Yes, APC Bham.
1: And this is something, is this, you draw people from all over the state? Because this show, you know, we're running in Mobile and Huntsville and everywhere in between.
0: Oh, absolutely.
1: So.
0: Everybody in Alabama.
1: And Shelby County
0: is
1: right in the middle of the state. So it's conveniently located for all.
0: Yes. We would love that. So it'll be a really great night. And if you do want to sponsor or if you do want to donate, you can email me too. My email is very easy. I work with iHeart. So it's alabama@iheartmedia.com.
1: And then the reason that the Addiction Prevention Coalition is doing this is to raise money. And that money goes for things like education and programs like
0: it
1: that?
0: It goes back into the community. Yes. So it goes back to people who are struggling with addiction, some of the programs, some of the prevention. There's a lot of different things that APC does. They'll take Narcan to different places where, you know, people might overdose, and Narcan is what if you're overdosing, this can stop an overdose. Or they do programs at a local restaurant because a lot of people in the restaurant industry, alcohol, like drinking, is a big thing if you work at a bar. So they have meetings and provide resources there, and then they go to local schools and teach high school students different ways to not fall into addiction or how to deal with it or help your friends if they're struggling. So it all comes right back into the community.
1: And in other words, even though it's

0: about addiction prevention. If you already have an addiction, they're involved in that way as well, trying to get you away from it before it goes too far.
1: Absolutely. Absolutely. And they partner with a lot of great programs around town, like some programs are helping women get out of abusive relationships, where drugs may also be a part of that. There's just so many great things they do.
0: And there are so many of those things where they kind of feed, one feeds off another.
1: Yes.
0: Because you have this addiction, you have a situation in your life that leads to the addiction leads to you to pursue other bad lifestyle choices, and before you know it, you end up in very bad circumstances, or in the case of your mother, the ultimate bad circumstance.
1: Yes, and a lot of people that are that may be so deep in addiction, and hopefully, if you're listening, and if you may be struggling, a lot of people will get to a point that they think, my life is such a mess, I don't even know where to start. Like, a lot of people lose their driver's license, they have legal problems, they just feel like there's no way digging themselves out of this hole. And the Addiction Prevention Coalition has resources to help you with that. You're never too far deep that you can't dig yourself out.
0: Very, very true, Alabama. One more time, that website or the place people need to go on the internet to
1: nightinthelight.swell.gives.
0: Or look up the Addiction Prevention Coalition on Google or
1: Facebook, Instagram, or apcbham.org.
0: That's it. So give, attend, and maybe even sponsor. Alabama, thank you so much for being on the show. And by the way, if people want to check you out, you're on 103.7 The Q and some other stations in the Southeast. Where can people go to find out more about The Alabama Show?
1: Oh, Lord, follow The Alabama Show, Facebook, Instagram, TikTok. It's everywhere.
0: I figured you had the elevator pitch ready to go. Thank you so much for joining me.
1: Thank you.
0: Right now, we're in the midst of the most serious animal health outbreak involving the New World screwworm in decades. Hello, and this is another edition of Viewpoint Alabama on the Alabama Radio Network. My name is John Mounts. Now, I'm not saying that to cause panic, but it's to underscore the significance of our next topic. The return of the New World screwworm is a reminder that prevention is not a one-time victory. It is an infrastructure that must be maintained. That's an argument made by Dr. Barry Davis. He's the author of the new book, The Preventioneers, Diseases, Disasters, and the Discoveries That Changed the World. Dr. Davis, welcome to our show.
2: Thank you, John. Glad to be here.
0: Dr. Davis, I want to help people understand this, because for a lot of people, when they hear things like New World screwworm, they immediately panic and they say, oh no, what is it? How is it spread? We're thinking COVID again, right? How can I be infected? Can people be infected?
2: It's possible, but it's highly unlikely.
0: And that is the good news of all this, is that people cannot be infected by this screwworm, because it, for the most part, it doesn't infect people, but what does the screwworm infect?
2: Well, it doesn't really infect. What it is it's a fly that whose larvae feed on the living flesh of warm-blooded animals. What happens is the female fly lays eggs in an open wound or sometimes a body opening, and this is in animals, mainly cattle. And then when the eggs hatch from the female fly, the larvae burrow into the living tissues. And it only happens in living tissue.
0: And although we are also made of living tissue, I gather that this is still more of a livestock thing.
2: It's usually just cattle, although sometimes it can be pets. But so far, the cases reported have been cattle in the United States.
0: And with this involving cattle, this both concerns our ability to feed ourselves as a nation, and also our livestock industry. How many head of cattle, what parts of the country are most at risk right now?
2: Well, so far it's just basically Texas and I think a little bit of New Mexico. I don't even know if it got into Alabama yet, but it's just something that the U.S. is aware of and the various states are aware of, and they're trying to contain this. It's happened before. And there was a way to prevent it from happening again, but it just happened again.
0: Well, Dr. Davis, it seems that we've been there, done that, got the T-shirt, and yet we immediately forgot the lessons of the past. And so we have decided to not be proactive. And I guess, is it that we just became complacent as a nation?
2: A little bit of that. But what had happened was, you know, there's this series of layers that protect us from this. And things changed. I mean, one of the things that happened is that the way we try and prevent this is through the use of sterile flies. They create all these male sterile flies, release them, and when the females mate with the male sterile flies, they won't produce, you know, a new offspring. And if this happens on a large scale, it really cuts down the population. But also, it was contained below the U.S.-Mexico border for quite some time, but things can happen. One thing that can happen is there could be sort of illegal cattle rustling and movement, illegal cattle trade, that would cause these kind of things to be brought north. And then the other thing is the climate is changing a little bit, so it makes it more likely that what would happen in a more southern climate would come a little bit north. And then there was the facility that produced these flies. I think it was down in Panama in the cooperation with the United States. But that during the pandemic, that sort of fell off the radar a little bit. Then there were some budget cutbacks. But now it's everything's back on. They have to do this. And that should take care of the problem, along with the containment procedures that are in place in Texas, in New Mexico, or maybe elsewhere to try and stop this from spreading.
0: So if it's thought it probably got going in Mexico, there's cattle in Mexico, there's cows in Texas too. Is it often the case that we are moving a cow across the border? I would think that they're pretty strict about that. Usually, you know, if you're coming in through customs, they don't even want you to bring in, like, say, like a flower from another country, let alone a whole cow. So is that usually allowed?
2: No. What usually happens is sometimes there's illegal border trade and things can come through that way.
0: And so, in other words, they're not supposed to be here, but they are. If they come here with an infection, that is how those eggs can then hatch north of the border, and then we get it up here. And then, like you said, flies, they don't have to go through customs, so they can just, you know, fly right over
2: fly
0: that border.
2: In. Yes, exactly.
0: And this affects both agriculture in our country as well as health. And I'm not sure if this is a health department situation or an agriculture. Maybe it's a both situation. And it sounds serious. Is this the number one thing that's on the radar of both the health department and the Department of Agriculture right now?
2: Well, I think this is the thing they're most concerned about. Now, I will say I'm not a veterinarian and I'm not an entomologist. I'm a public health physician. So I'm not totally up to date on what's going to affect cattle. It's just that this appeared. And this just sort of flies, I shouldn't use that word, but it fell into this aspect of prevention because this was prevented for many, many years and it just resurfaced.
0: Dr. Davis, in your book, you say that prevention succeeds quality, meaning that first comes prevention and then quality. And without the prevention, there cannot be quality. So why is it that it's a lesson that you know that you're putting out in your book, and yet our leaders, our bureaucrats, our elected officials, they seem to overlook this? Why do you think that is?
2: Well, prevention is something that when it succeeds, we don't notice it. It's sort of invisible.
0: And also, I think that a lot of times our leaders, they might not know about the problem because the people who they're leading, their electorate, they're not aware, so they're not complaining about it. And so there's a lot of people who are unaware, and so action is not being taken until it's too late. And that's the reason why an ounce of prevention is worth a pound of cure, right?
2: Exactly. I mean, but there are people who are aware of these things and people who study these things and know about them. I mean, the most clear example in the book that I gave started off with Benjamin Franklin and fire prevention. And we all know about fire prevention. We know how to build houses. We know where to build houses. We know to have smoke detectors in the houses and so on and so on. We have all these building codes. We also have all these fire companies all over the place because if it does break out, we know how to attack it immediately. So we are aware of that, but we could do better. And then people, even though they're aware of it and know what should be done, they sometimes become lax. So you may store stuff in your garage or something that may cause a fire. You may not have your smoke detectors working and so on and so on. So it's just something that we have to remind ourselves all the time about how to prevent certain things, whether it be fires or getting vaccines for prevent infections, or taking your medications to prevent consequences of, let's say, high blood pressure, or not smoking, those kind of things.
0: And you're listening to Viewpoint Alabama on the Alabama Radio Network. My name is John Mounts, and we're speaking with Dr. Barry Davis, the author of the book, The Preventioneers, Diseases, Disasters, and the Discoveries That Changed the World. And we're talking about some of those discoveries like electricity or inventions like the telephone or the light bulb or any of those kind of things. And of course, there are people who solved a problem, doctors who solved problems like Louis Pasteur, who found a vaccination against rabies, or Jonas Salk in the polio vaccine. And these people are often celebrated because there was a known problem and a person stepped forward with a solution to a problem. And I guess that's the reason why people are not celebrated when they prevent a problem, because since it was prevented, people didn't realize how serious the problem was.
2: Well, actually, Jonas Salk prevented something. He prevented polio. So we celebrate him. But yeah, most people, they're well-known, but they're not as well-known as some of these other people. Because it's very dramatic, like let's say when you do a heart transplant. Or it's very dramatic when a fireman goes into the building and saves a child. But as I said before, when you prevent the fire from happening in the first place, or you prevent the heart from having disease in the first place, those people aren't necessarily celebrated as much.
0: And I guess that's the reason why you wrote the book, is to point out the importance of those people. And unfortunately, I guess, you know, logically speaking, you'll never know when you didn't cause a disaster. And so those people are not celebrated. But that doesn't mean we shouldn't try, right?
2: Exactly. And not only that, we should try and think about all the kinds of preventable harms that still exist today and how we can do something about them. Because as you started off with Benjamin Franklin saying, an ounce of prevention is worth a pound of cure. Prevention will not only save lives and protect health, but it also is a lot cheaper. It saves a lot of money.
0: Saving money, saving lives. The bottom line is we need to do things to make smart decisions that are thinking proactively towards the future, not necessarily what has happened, but will happen because, you know, past is prologue. So it's likely to happen again. Dr. Davis, thank you so much for joining us to talk about this situation with the screwworm and other things as well. For more information on the things we're talking about, your book, The Preventioneers, it's available on all the usual platforms now?
2: Yes, it's available on everywhere books are sold.
0: Thank you very much, Dr. Barry Davis, for joining me today on Viewpoint Alabama.
2: Thank you, John. I appreciate it.
0: Finally, this week on Viewpoint Alabama, election fraud has been in the news a lot recently. What about in Alabama? JT checks in with our Alabama Attorney General, Steve Marshall.
3: Steve, welcome in. Thanks for being here.
4: Good morning.
3: All right, so let's talk about mail-in ballots. I'm so sick of mail-in ballots. And, you know, I get absentees, and our service members are serving in parts of the globe all over the place and should have every opportunity to cast their ballots. But with that said, we have election days in this country, not election months, weeks. You know, it's just insane how we gather votes and collect them here. And state by state, it's so different. So let's talk about what's going on with the potential for problems when it comes to the United States Post Office and not them being involved in this. But, you know, once a mail-in ballot leaves my house and finally gets to where it's supposed to, there's a lot of grass and play in between all that process.
4: Yeah, there is, JT. In fact, if you look at a bipartisan study that took place several years ago examining potential fraud in elections, the number one thing they identified was mail-in ballots, that's where it can occur. You know, look, Alabama, I think, does elections well. But if you look around the country, we've seen where that fraud can take place. And look, just go back to 2022 to understand where some of those issues are. And while we may not be as worried about it in Alabama as in other states, we do care in federal elections because obviously that has a direct impact on us. And right now we can't get the Senate to be able to act on the SAVE Act. And I think that's frustrating for an awful lot of conservatives across the country. But President Trump, through an executive order, attempting to bring some sanity to elections to enhance security, and this rule from the post office is just another step in trying to be able to make sure that we have more secure elections.
3: Well, you were joined by other attorneys general around the country. I'm not sure, was it a dozen or so in 13, 14 different states? But and we know that Alabama is one of the better states when it comes to the integrity of our elections and ballot collection. So I would think that if the rest of the country, every state mirrored what we're doing here, it'd be, you know, mountains of improvement from what some of these states are doing and getting away with. So when it comes to the United States Post Office, Are there potential problems even with inside that organization, if you will, that needed change, that were, you identified major problems in that arena?
4: Yeah, let's look. The deep state is real, but this rule that's been proposed to the Trump administration will go a long way in helping people feel confident in the process. It says, look, states, send to the post office a list of your voter rolls so that the post office can ensure we're not sending ballots to people that otherwise aren't eligible to vote, and then creating a barcode mechanism in which they can help ensure that the ballots that are coming from the people that were sent are the same ones that are returned. I mean, it's a common sense approach. Won't surprise you, JT, that we got blue state AGs across the country and liberal groups that are protesting this rule, and it's why we sent the letter. We want the Trump administration to know that Alabama stands behind them, and we support every effort to make sure that our elections are more secure.
3: Look, I understand that you can't federalize elections and states, you know, have their rights constitutionally on how to do things, but there's got to be an amendment change, I think, when it comes to Congress taking some serious action, at least to top points to that, you know, when it comes to show an ID, are you a U.S. citizen? Here are the deadline dates on all national elections from the White House through the Senate and the House of Representatives. If it's a national election, we should have some national laws that are certainly, you know, provided. I think we already do, but they're not really, you know, being carried out and watched. You look at blue states, like you just mentioned, that they're doing something, you know, and some things to really fix elections and, you know, just not follow this, the basic three rules, you know, get them in on time, show your ID, and are you a U.S. citizen? Can we not get something federally done to complement that?
4: Yeah, you would think so, JT. I mean, look, the Constitution speaks to states having the opportunity to determine time, place, and manner of elections. It doesn't mean that the federal government can't be involved at all, particularly to ensure that there is uniformity across the country around election integrity so that we can all be confident when we're voting, particularly for a president, that what Pennsylvania is doing, what Massachusetts is doing, and New York is doing is just as secure as what we're doing here in Alabama, mm-hmm. then we haven't done enough. And that's why, look, the president's frustration is reflected in the executive order that he had to issue, because Congress has the ability to weigh in through their powers to do something similar, but they're not choosing to do so. I commend the president for willing to act and willing to step up, and we're going to support the post office in one of those measures.
3: All right, so the post office is taking a step to ensure some more credibility, integrity in our election process here with these absentee ballots. So that's a done deal, correct? They're making these moves. You can talk about the protests from these blue states, but it's a moot point, isn't it, or is it not?
4: No, it's, JT, it's not a moot point at this point. You know, you've got litigation going on already. Several liberal organizations and Democratic AGs have protested what the post office is attempting to do. Right now, what we have submitted along with 13 other states joining us is a comment to the post office commending them for what they're doing, and they have to finish their rulemaking. But mm-hmm. as we've seen, these things are going to be litigated. This will mm-hmm. continue, and I can tell you that Alabama will stand with the post office as they try to bring a little more sanity
3: yeah.
4: and clarity and integrity to what's going on with mail-in ballots.
3: Well, we all know it. The problem is Democrats can't win on policy because there's no common sense, and it's ridiculous as far as what the common people want in this United States of America. You take out that, and you know, all of a sudden you've got to find another way to win the election if your policies don't match the United States' massive population. And that means, you know, skirting issues here, hiding this there, cheating here, getting it done this way. I tell you right now, these blue states are, you know, figuring out ways to, you know, work the system day after day after day. And you're right. The deep state is real. And they're involved in this too. Steve, well, I applaud your efforts on this and the other states that are involved in this. And hopefully we're moving forward for more integrity in what we're doing when it comes to our elections. Thank you, sir.
4: We'll keep you posted. Thanks, JT.
0: And for more information about the upcoming special election on Tuesday, August the 11th, from where you should vote, what's on the ballot, you can get a sample ballot there, and the election returns after it's over, go to the Secretary of State's office. It's a great resource, www.sosalabama.gov. Again, that's three dubs, sosalabama.gov. And remember to get out and vote if this happens to affect your part of the state. It's not the whole state. And until next week, I'm John Mounts. 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
11: 49ers part owner Vino Kostla has agreed to buy the Seahawks for a reported $9.6 billion, an NFL record. The Kostla family would have to relinquish its ownership of the 49ers. At Wimbledon on the men's side, Jannik Sinner faces Alexander Zverev for the title. Linda Noskova is women's champion. Baseball, left-hander Justin Robleski becomes a sixth Dodger, added to the National League All-Star roster. I'm Trey Bender.
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1: Head over Germany's Scorpions, doing a residency in Vegas late this summer. No one like you from the Scorps and Soundgarden Black Hole Sun. Morning, I'm Dr. John.

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1: It's Led Zeppelin morning. I'm Dr. John. 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
1: Metallica marked 1 year since the late Ozzy Osbourne and Black Sabbath played their final show ever, which was in Birmingham, England. That was a little over a year ago. They played a final show in London last weekend, and in it, they played a mashup of Black Sabbath's Electric Funeral with Sex Pistols' Holiday in the Sun. There's a video of it on YouTube if you want to check that out. In the meantime, it's Wherever I May Roam from Metallica.

If you ever say music isn't what it used to be, we play what it used to be. 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
14: I'm News 19 meteorologist Pooja Simpson. Showers and thunderstorms will be possible, especially during the afternoon and evening hours today. Gusty winds and heavy rain will be the primary threats. It'll be another humid day, but high temperatures will trend in the mid to upper 80s. Low 70s overnight with a few showers and storms possible. More scattered showers and storms around on Monday with highs ranging in the 80s. I'm meteorologist Pooja Simpson for WHNC News 19 with your Weather Authority forecast.
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0: 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How's the weekend going? I'm Dr. John. This week, we're going to start giving away cash. 9 chances every weekday to win $1,000 starting tomorrow morning at 9 a.m.

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1: Good to hear that Aerosmith drummer Joey Kramer is doing better. He's had a really rough couple of years. He lost his wife, Linda, in 2022. A triple bypass surgery, shoulder and back surgery, too. He's been on the mend, and he's doing good. And he was asked about Aerosmith touring again. He says nothing's been mentioned or even talked about so far. Would love to see that happen. It's a little too tough.

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1: Quiet riots, come on, feel the noise. 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
1: 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Nickelback and the Black Crowes.

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13: I'm News 19 meteorologist
5: Pooja Simpson. Showers and thunderstorms will be possible, especially during the afternoon and evening hours today. Gusty winds and heavy rain will be the primary threats. It'll be another humid day, but high temperatures will trend in the mid to upper 80s. Low 70s overnight with a few showers and storms possible. More scattered showers and storms around on Monday with highs ranging in the 80s. I'm meteorologist Pooja Simpson for WHNC News 19 with your Weather Authority forecast.
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1: Standing on the corner, Winslow, Arizona. 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Eagles and Take It Easy. 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I'm Dr. John. 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
1: One of the original members of Pink Floyd, who was a little bit out there, Sid Barrett. This was the week he passed away back in 2006. He was one of the driving forces behind Pink Floyd in the early days. He died from complications arising from diabetes. He was only 60 years old. He'd been dropped out of the group in April of 1968, and by 1974, had turned his back on the music industry completely, choosing to retreat to the cellar of his childhood home in Cambridge, where he shunned all contact with the outside world.
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1: AC/DC played Charlotte last night. Dates coming up in Columbus, Madison, Wisconsin, San Antonio, Denver, Vegas, and San Francisco. The North American leg of their Power Up Tour, which is now underway.

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1: At Benatar, love is a battlefield. Morning, I'm Dr. John. A week from today, next Sunday, is officially Ice Cream Day, although it is National Ice Cream Month. So don't hesitate. Don't wait. This is the time of year. It's summertime. Time to have an ice cream. Now, do you like it in a cup or do you like a cone? Most of us like it in a cup. If you get it in a dish or a cup, how many scoops? Today, it's the 12th of July, a week ahead of Ice Cream Day. I say go for it. I say not one scoop, but three.
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19: I'm News 19 meteorologist
0: Pooja Simpson. Showers and thunderstorms will be possible, especially during the afternoon and evening hours today. Gusty winds and heavy rain will be the primary threats. It'll be another humid day, but high temperatures will trend in the mid to upper 80s. Low 70s overnight with a few showers and storms possible. More scattered showers and storms around on Monday with highs ranging in the 80s. I'm meteorologist Pooja Simpson for WHNC News 19 with your Weather Authority forecast.
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0: 1061 WTAK. And happy Sunday to you. I appreciate your ears more than you could possibly imagine. I'm around till 3 p.m. A whole lot of rock on the way and information on tomorrow morning. How you can score $1,000 9 times a day. Details coming soon. 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

106.1 WTAK, I'm Clint, and Shoals Fest returns to Florence this October 3rd and the 4th. Jason Isbell and the 400 Unit, Drive-By Truckers, and Jeff Tweedy are all part of the festival. 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

0: This is Huntsville's Rock Station, 106.1 WTAK. It all starts tomorrow morning. We are talking about your chance, actually 9 chances a day, Monday through Friday, to win $1,000. Now, 9 a.m. through 5 p.m., you're going to hear the keywords. Then you want to enter them on our website, which, by the way, all the contest times are waiting for you so you can plan ahead, you know, the restroom breaks and all of that. But I have a question for you. What would you buy with $1,000? I was looking up, the national average is somewhere around $3.30 a gallon, right? For some of us, it's a lot more. For some of it's less. But I will tell you, if my math is right, you can get about 300 gallons of regular gasoline. Let's say that your car holds 20 gallons to a tank. Boy, that $1,000 could help you at the pump, couldn't it?
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26: I'm News 19 meteorologist Pooja Simpson. Showers and thunderstorms will be possible, especially during the afternoon and evening hours today. Gusty winds and heavy rain will be the primary threats. It'll be another humid day, but high temperatures will trend in the mid to upper 80s. Low 70s overnight with a few showers and storms possible. More scattered showers and storms around on Monday with highs ranging in the 80s. I'm meteorologist Pooja Simpson for WHNC News 19 with your Weather Authority forecast.
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0: 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Eddie Murphy in the jail cell. Nick Nolte comes to get him out of prison to help him solve a

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1061 WTAK. Fatty wants a donut more than ever. There's a collaboration between two big organizations, and it sounds dreamy to me. I'll explain in minutes right now, Nirvana. See?

0: Huntsville's Rock Station, 106.1 WTAK. Now, I don't know if these things are sold out constantly or if we can get them near us. I have to look it up, but Krispy Kreme is teaming up with the Girl Scouts, and they did this a few days ago, to make Girl Scout cookie donuts. Oh, there's a thin mint donut with chocolate icing, cookie crumbles, dark chocolate chips, and a cool mint drizzle. A Lemon Ups version that's filled with lemon cream and then covered in lemon icing. This one is probably going to be my favorite, a Samoa's knockoff. It's a chocolate-covered donut topped with caramel and coconut. They hit stores a few days ago for a limited time. I hear they're selling out, so who knows? But if you get some and I can't, you better bring them to the studio.
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0: This is Huntsville's Rock Station, 106.1 WTAK. So during the week, if you don't know, I do something called Tech Tuesday. I usually tell you some scams to avoid, and I'll also share some cool tech items. This one, because it's grilling season, I thought was appropriate. The Meter Pro, M-E-A-T-E-R, get it? Meter Pro. It's a smart Bluetooth wireless meat thermometer, good for 1,000 degrees Fahrenheit heat resistance, long-range Bluetooth, certified accuracy. And the reason I bring it up is my brother-in-law, when I went to Italy about a month ago, he brought it in his luggage, and we used it at the villa we were staying in. And let me tell you something. Thing was accurate, and it was really cool. It is a little pricey. It's $99, but I figure it's grilling season. I'd share that with you. By the way, this same guy for Father's Day brings to my father-in-law's house 12 hot dogs, 4 to a package. They're from New York or Chicago. They're like the steakhouse all beef hot dogs. They didn't use nitrites or nitrates. They are the best hot dogs I've ever had, and they claim to be the best in America. I believe it. So I went online thinking, oh, I'll buy some for myself. I couldn't believe what he spent, $60 for 4 hot dogs. I don't think I can afford those.
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23: I'm News 19 meteorologist Pooja Simpson. Showers and thunderstorms will be possible, especially during the afternoon and evening hours today. Gusty winds and heavy rain will be the primary threats. It'll be another humid day, but high temperatures will trend in the mid to upper 80s. Low 70s overnight with a few showers and storms possible. More scattered showers and storms around on Monday with highs ranging in the 80s. I'm meteorologist Pooja Simpson for WHNC News 19 with your Weather Authority forecast.
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0: Huntsville's Rock Station, 106.1 WTAK. So in the book Scar Tissue, Anthony Kiedis, lead singer of the Red Hot Chili Peppers, actually explained that this song's about his drug addiction. The slide is how far he'll go to get back into his drug addiction. And he'd stop doing drugs for a while, then get right back into it. It's from their 1999 album, Californication. This is Other Side.
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1061 WTAK. If you're looking to score $1,000 cash, I'll tell you in just a few minutes how you might do that starting tomorrow morning. This is John Lennon, Plastic Ono Band, Imagine.

0: This is Huntsville's Rock Station, 106.1 WTAK. Tomorrow morning, just after 9 a.m., you have your first opportunity of 9 chances each day, Monday through Friday, to win $1,000. Trying to help you with the pain at the pump, you know what I mean? 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Would you pay a bill, do something responsible, or would you throw a party? Or maybe would you buy roughly 320 to 330 Costco rotisserie chickens? Those are pretty good, and that would feed you for a while. That's all I'm saying.
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1061 WTAK. I am Clint, and Creed is back in Huntsville this summer. It's Creed with Wolfgang Van Halen's band Mammoth at the Orion Amphitheater July 22nd. If you want to win your

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0: 1061 WTAK. Hit me up, Clint August Radio on Instagram or Clint August on Facebook. I have a link on there. I've reviewed a 2026 Harley-Davidson Road Glide. Boy, that is just the Mac Daddy of travel motorcycles. And I got to take it out for a few days. So if you want to check that out, go for it. It is a phenomenal motorcycle. And by the way, follow me. I will follow you. But DM me or private message me, whether you're using Instagram or Facebook, so that I know it's not a scam. I'm getting a lot of these bots that just want to scam you, right? They want your friends' information, your followers' information. So just make sure that you tell me you're a real person.
1: And Doug.
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19: A group led by tech billionaire Vinod Khosla has reached an agreement to buy the Seattle Seahawks from the estate of late owner Paul Allen. ESPN reports the team is being purchased for $9.6 billion. The World Cup semis begin Tuesday. Spain faces France on Wednesday. England tangles with reigning champion Argentina and Leo Messi. And on the links, Heyran Yu won the Evian Championship in a playoff. I'm Bill Horrendo.
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This one's from their 1993 album, Versus. If you don't own it, you should. This is Pearl Jam, Daughter.

0: like Tim Wells, Eddie Salter, Roll Tide Willie, Marcy Johnston, and Bubba Buck. 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

106.1 WTAK. It all starts tomorrow morning in the 9 o'clock hour and all the way through the 5 p.m. hour. You listen for the keywords 9 times a day, Monday through Friday, to score $1,000. When you hear those keywords, you enter them on our website. How's about that? Trying to help you with that pain at the pump. Because, you know, gas, it's come down a little, then it goes up, comes down, goes up. You know what you could get with $1,000? Well, almost anyway. An iPhone 16? Maybe? What do you think? A decent laptop? Or how about this? 100 million grains of rice. Would you count them?

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This is Huntsville's Rock Station, 106.1 WTAK. I can't believe this song is from 1969. Let It Bleed is the album. It's the Rolling Stones. You can't always get what you want.

0: 1061 WTAK. So apparently this is going viral online. Some of the biggest mistakes you make on a first date, like don't go to dinner because they say it feels like a long interview. So just skip it. I'm going to get back to this in just a second. They say try mini golf, hanging out at farmer's market, things like that. Turning the conversation into a one-person podcast, which means you have to ask questions and then actually listen. And then trying so hard to impress someone that you forgot, you're also deciding if you even like them. It's not about getting picked. It's about figuring out if there's enough of a connection for a date number two. That all makes sense to me. Let's go back to the dinner thing. Girl named Connie. Loved this girl. Thought she was the hottest thing in the gym when I used to be a trainer many pounds and years ago. But we went to Mexican food. We're on her porch at the end of the night. And I had such bad gas, I literally had to cut it short. I think I could have gone in for a kiss, but I might have messed my pants.
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1061 WTAK, it's Clint, and the Doobie Brothers are back in Rocket City this October. 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

0: Huntsville's Rock Station, 106.1 WTAK. And that's going to do it for me on this fine Sunday. Enjoy the rest of your weekend. I appreciate your ears more than you could possibly imagine. I'll see you next Sunday at 10 a.m. And if you've ever served this country, past, present, men, women, every branch, we love you. We appreciate you. Thank you. And God bless you and your families for your tremendous sacrifice.
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17: I'm News 19 meteorologist Pooja Simpson. Showers and thunderstorms will be possible, especially during the afternoon and evening hours today. Gusty winds and heavy rain will be the primary threats. It'll be another humid day, but high temperatures will trend in the mid to upper 80s. Low 70s overnight with a few showers and storms possible. More scattered showers and storms around on Monday with highs ranging in the 80s. I'm meteorologist Pooja Simpson for WHNC News 19 with your Weather Authority forecast.
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0: 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Years ago, got to see this band live, War, and this song, when it came on, the crowd went insane. It's definitely their biggest hit. It's Lowrider.

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0: Hey, it's battle. 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It's basically the opposite of a sauna. 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
1: Scientists say that they have built a synthetic cell that can not only eat, grow, reproduce, and now everyone who has seen a sci-fi movie is paying very close attention. Hey, it's battle researchers at the University of Minnesota created something called Spud Cell. They say that it was built from non-living chemical parts. It can grow, copy its genome, divide, and compete across generations. Experts are still debating whether it counts as true life, which is exactly how every movie like this starts. Scientists tell us, hey, don't worry, we know what we're doing. And then something named Spud Cell learned how doors work.
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20: I'm News 19 meteorologist Pooja Simpson. Showers and thunderstorms will be possible, especially during the afternoon and evening hours today. Gusty winds and heavy rain will be the primary threats. It'll be another humid day, but high temperatures will trend in the mid to upper 80s. Low 70s overnight with a few showers and storms possible. More scattered showers and storms around on Monday with highs ranging in the 80s. I'm meteorologist Pooja Simpson for WHNC News 19 with your Weather Authority forecast.
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1: 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By the way, you're going to need that talkback mic coming up. I got a question, and it involves carnival food.

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1: Hanging out with you Sunday afternoon. What is going on? It is Battle. Appreciate you hanging out here with us. So I got a question for you when it comes to carnival food, like the go-to carnival

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1: Now, this is showing my inner fat kid for a second. Hey, it's battle. Anytime I see like one of those roadside carnivals, I always stop by just for the carnival food, right? I don't care what it is. Deep fried Twinkies, deep fried Oreos, heck, deep fried butter. I'm going to try it. What is your favorite carnival food? 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Andrew, what is your favorite carnival food?
2: A beef sundae.
1: A beef sundae?
2: So it's one that they have at a couple of carnivals where it is mashed potatoes with beef gravy, sour cream, cheese, and then it has a little cherry tomato on top. It is so good. But yeah, you got to ask for it by name. It's called a beef sundae.
1: Okay. Next time I see one of these roadside carnivals, I'm definitely asking for a beef sundae because what you just described sounds delicious. And my trainer's going to hate me when I eat it.
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0: at all. Let me ask you, Kelly, what is your favorite carnival food?
1: Funnel cake.
0: Yes.
1: Those, hands down. The smell of those are just like the smell of a carnival.
0: Yes.
1: Even thinking about it, I'm like, I'm ready to ride.
0: Oh, Kelly, let me tell you, I love funnel cakes so much that I remember, like, I think Target or Walmart had those, like, make your own funnel cakes at home. I bought it. Let me tell you, at-home funnel cakes, not as good as the funnel cakes at a carnival where you just watched a dude rip a cig outside and then made your funnel cake. Like, nothing beats.

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Creed is back in Huntsville this summer. 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

0: Huntsville's Rock Station, 106.1 WTAK. Asking you the question on the show, what is your favorite carnival food? 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Leah, what is your favorite carnival food?
1: Oh my gosh, what's my favorite carnival food?
0: Yeah.
1: Easy one, corn dog. I love a corn dog. I search them out.
0: Yeah.
1: I know they're so bad for you, but
0: right.
1: It's like, and if the bigger, the better. Like, I love those foot-long ones. Sorry, yeah, they're yeah. the best.
0: The foot-long corn dogs are the best. Throw a little mustard on it. Oh, my gosh. I need to find me a carnival right now, or at least some place that sells carnival food, because now I'm hungry.
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0: It's 106.1 WTAK. Well, this is one of those drug stories that is disturbing enough to remind you just how dangerous meth can be. It's battle. A medical report says a 31-year-old man died after what was described as an extreme meth-fueled episode. Officials say that he seriously injured himself during the incident and died from self-inflicted wound. It's graphic, it's tragic, and there's really no funny way to dress that up. Sometimes these stories are just a brutal reminder that drugs like this don't just wreck lives, they can end them in the most horrifying ways.

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1: Hanging out. What's up? It's Battle. Appreciate you being here. Let's go over here. Brian, what's up, man?
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0: This is Huntsville's Rock Station, 106.1 WTAK. Robots are now going to school, which feels like that part of the movie where humans should start paying attention. Hey, it's battle. There is a robot school in China that is training humanoid robots in programs that are basically like majors. They can study technical work, nursing, arts, or sports. They said the goal is to improve their movement, thinking, and job skills before they're sent out into the real world. So, yes, robots are getting diplomas now. Meanwhile, mine still can understand when I yell at it to stop playing the wrong song.
1: And Doug.
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1: Instagram, let's be friends. You can find me there. I do follow back. Just search Battle on Air. Hit that follow button. Tom Petty and Aerosmith on the way after Sublime. Hey.

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0: This is Huntsville's Rock Station, 106.1 WTAK. Well, a man allegedly broke into a Verizon store, and while he was busy with that, someone decided, ooh, let's steal that dude's car. Hey, it's battle. Police in Maryland said Jalen Goddard called them after realizing his car had been stolen, and minutes later, officers got a report of a break-in at a Verizon store right across the street. They say that the blood at the store matched up with the blood on his glasses, connecting him to the burglary. One officer even called it karma on his body cam. That's a rough night for our good friend Jalen. You allegedly rob a store and then you walk outside and realize someone robbed you.
1: 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In fact, anything that hasn't gone your way could probably be blamed on your father, not being emotionally available because his father wasn't emotionally available, and so on. And now that you're calm and healing, you're probably driving better too.
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3: 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Well, a cricket match in England had to be stopped because a two-ton bull decided, hey, you know what? It wanted playing time. It's battle. It happened in Newcastle. A young bull escaped from a nearby farm and wandered onto the field. And, well, at first, maybe it was just a weird interruption. Then, the bull started charging players, and suddenly everybody remembered they had somewhere else to be. Police were called, but the bull eventually left on its own. Thankfully, no one was hurt. That is the kind of sports delay that you don't see every day. Rain delay, sure. Bull delay, that's a whole different broadcast.

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1: A man tried to stop bad luck by slapping his twitching eye and ended up needing emergency surgery.
0: Oh, this is a wild story. Hey, it's battle. A man in China believed that his twitching eye was a bad omen, so he just kept hitting it and the area around it for 3 days. The twitching finally stopped, but then his vision disappeared. Doctors found that he had detached his retina. So yes, the bad omen technically ended, but only because he created a much bigger problem for himself. You know, if your eye is twitching, maybe try sleep, water, or less caffeine before going full-on slap therapy.

0: reception charge from the United States. 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See, it's hanging up. And it's a man answering.
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0: Huntsville's Rock Station, 106.1 WTAK.
1: Well, a Canadian mom went to sleep in the hospital and woke up to find out that she already had the baby. This is an interesting story. Hey, it's Battle. Carolina was being induced, got an epidural, and, well, dozed off. Nurses kept trying to find the baby's heartbeat on the monitor and then, well, pulled back the blankets. And what do they find? The newborn son already delivered beside her. Doctors say this is a very rare case, but it can happen with a strong epidural. The baby came into the world like he was trying not to bother anybody, just quietly arrived and waited for someone to notice.
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11: It's baseball's final day before the All-Star break, and the Red Sox have won 8 in a row. They go for a sweep in Queens against the Mets. Yankees try to sweep Washington on the road. Phillies ace Zach Wheeler declines a late invite to the All-Star roster, feeling he was disrespected initially. Fourth round Scottish Open, local favorites Matt Kilpatrick and Rory McIlroy are in the hunt. In Wimbledon, Yannick Sinner defends his title, beating Alex Zverev. I'm Rob Bushko.
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KKK. Hey, it's Battle, and the Doobie Brothers are back in Rocket City this October. 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
1: Well, a Bigfoot hunter says that he has scientific proof Sasquatch is real and part human as well. Let me get this queued up real quick. 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Now he says that DNA testing shows that it's part Neanderthal and part human. Now, I'm not saying I believe it, but I am saying Bigfoot is real and living in New York. 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